John Wallace Trumpet, Philharmonia Orchestra, Simon Wright, the conductor, and Little Trumpet Concerto in D by a man who's better known for his violin music, the Italian Baroque composer Giuseppe Torelli. Peter Van de Graaff is my name. Here is your host, here to keep you company, and I have a few pieces for you. Let me tell you about them. We have Prokofiev's Peter and the Wolf in its entirety with narration coming up later on. Right now we have a Baroque Trumpet Concerto from Germany by a composer named Gottfried Heinrich Stölzel, who was regarded as one of the great masters of his day. He was born in 1690. And then we're going to hear some music by Stölzel, arranged by Bach. But first, this Trumpet Concerto in D by Stölzel with Maurice André, the Academy of St. Martin in the Fields, conducted by Sir Neville Mariner.

That's music by a German Baroque composer, late Baroque, named Gottfried Heinrich Stölzel. His D major trumpet concerto with Maurice André and the Academy of St. Martin in the Fields, conducted by Sir Neville Mariner. He was one of the many composers of the day to contribute to the notebook for Anna Magdalena Bach, Johann Sebastian Bach's second wife. Bach obviously enjoyed his music because he arranged a suite by Stölzel for solo keyboard. We're going to hear now that Bach arrangement of Stölzel's music played by Joseph Payne.

We've heard some music originally by Gottfried Heinrich Stölzel, a suite, but the arranger of that was Johann Sebastian Bach. In fact, he also tagged on at the end a little trio which he himself composed, and that was organist Joseph Payne. This is by Bach himself, now clavichord player Joseph Payne.

0: Joseph Payne, that time playing the clavichord, music by Bach, a prelude which he wrote for his son Wilhelm Friedemann. We have one of the greatest children's pieces ever composed now, and complete, with narration. It's Sergei Prokofiev's Peter and the Wolf, and the narrator happens to be the conductor as well. His name is Andrei Previn. We'll hear his voice in just a moment introducing the work and then narrating it throughout. He also conducts the Royal Philharmonic.
1: This is a story with music, and each character is represented by a different instrument of the orchestra. The bird by the flute,

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She was glad that Peter had not closed the gate and decided to take a nice swim in the deep pond in the meadow.

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And to this the duck replied, "What kind of a bird are you if you can't swim?" and dived into the pond.

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Stealthily, the cat crept towards him on her velvet paws.

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The cat walked round the tree and thought, "Is it worth climbing up so high? By the time I get there, the bird will have flown away." Grandfather came out. He was angry because Peter had gone into the meadow. "It is a dangerous place. If a wolf should come out of the forest, then what would you do?"

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And then he got her, and with one gulp, swallowed her.

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He ran home, got a strong rope, and climbed up on the high stone wall. One of the branches of the tree, round which the wolf was walking, stretched out over the wall. Grabbing hold of the branch, Peter lightly climbed over onto the tree. Peter said to the bird, "Fly down and circle round the wolf's head. Only take care that he doesn't catch you."

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1: Well, and if Peter hadn't caught the wolf, what then?

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we heard the complete Peter and the Wolf, the famous children's story by Sergei Prokofiev. Andrei Previn was the narrator and the conductor, and he led the Royal Philharmonic Orchestra. This is by Maurice Ravel, and it's about a little girl meeting a wolf in the forest. It's called Nicolette. Cambridge Singers sing it.

0: little unaccompanied choral work by Maurice Ravel called Nicolette, who went walking and met up with a wolf in the woods. That was a performance by the Cambridge Singers, and John Rutter was the conductor, the first of three chanson songs by Ravel.
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0: Gil Rose directed the Boston Modern Orchestra Project in that performance of John Alden Carpenter's Crazy Cat Ballet on the CD John Alden Carpenter Complete Ballets, released in July of 2024 on the in-house BMOP label. Susan McMillan and Peaceful Reflections follow in just a few seconds. For preview, I'm Tom Hayakawa, wishing you a great week to come.
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Good evening and welcome to Peaceful Reflections on the Classical Station. I'm Susan McMillan. I'm glad you're here. To start our program was Shenandoah, a song that has come to us from the Native American history long associated with the beautiful Shenandoah Valley. The song carries that sense of distance, longing, and wide open landscape. Tonight marks the end of Rosh Hashanah, a time of reflection and renewal, and we'll also remember September 11th with several works from contemporary American voices. 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Peaceful Reflections continues now with a little time travel. In 1979, John Rutter was invited to write a piece for a program that included Bach's Fifth Brandenburg Concerto. Rutter borrowed Bach's unusual combination of flute, harpsichord, and strings, and then had a little fun with it. His Suite Antique has six movements inspired by Baroque and classical styles, including a surprisingly jazzy waltz. Performing are the Royal Philharmonic Orchestra with Andrew Nicholson flute and John Birch harpsichord. John Rutter conducts.

On the classical station was the charming Suite Antique for Flute, Harpsichord, and Strings by John Rutter. The composer conducted the Royal Philharmonic Orchestra and soloists Andrew Nicholson, flute, and John Birch, harpsichord. Hey, save the date. Tuesday, September 29th, join the classical station at Norse Brewing, 203 Brooks Street in Wake Forest, from 3:30 to 6:30 for our Education Fund Membership Appreciation Day. 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Call 919-556-5178 for more information. Coming now from one of the great voices of the English Renaissance, Drop, Drop, Slow Tears by Orlando Gibbons. Stephen Cleobury conducts the choir of King's College, Cambridge.

That was the deeply reflective Sacred Lament, Drop, Drop, Slow Tears by Orlando Gibbons. The choir of King's College, Cambridge, performed. Still to come on Peaceful Reflections, dancing music from Praetorius and William Grant Still's organ meditation, Elegy. But right now, music from the English countryside from Gerald Finzi. His eclogue, written in the 1920s, was originally intended as part of a larger piano concerto that was never completed. The piano carries much of the music's character, while the strings provide a warm, pastoral setting. Pianist Martin Jones performs with the English String Orchestra. William Boughton conducts.

Those British composers sure can paint beautiful landscapes. That was Gerald Finzi's Eclogue, performed by the English Chamber Orchestra and piano soloist Martin Jones. Explore the Classical Station's vast archive of vinyl with Vince Tolona on Drop the Needle, this week featuring Beethoven's Piano Concerto No. 3 with pianist Radu Lupu. Drop the Needle airs tomorrow and every Monday night at 7 p.m. Eastern, only on the Classical Station. Michael Praetorius's Terpsichore takes us from the English countryside to the dance floor of Renaissance Europe. Published in 1612, the collection contains hundreds of French dances that Praetorius arranged for instrumental ensembles. The suite in D from Terpsichore gives us a glimpse of music meant for movement and celebration. Guitarist Christopher Parkening performs.

Music to dance to on the classical station, Suite in D from Terpsichore by Michael Pretorius, performed on guitar by Christopher Parkening. For the next work on Peaceful Reflections, Welsh composer Carl Jenkins turns to one of the most hopeful passages in the Christian Bible, God shall wipe away all tears. The text comes from the book of Revelation, envisioning a time when suffering and sorrow will finally come to an end. Stephen Layton conducts the choral ensemble Polyphony.

On the classical station, the serene closing movement from Carl Jenkins' anti-war choral piece, The Armed Man, A Mass for Peace. God Shall Wipe Away All Tears, performed by Polyphony, led by Stephen Layton. To carry us into the next hour of Peaceful Reflections is music from African-American composer William Grant Still. Elegy is a deeply expressive personal organ work in memory of a friend. There's sadness here, but also warmth, a sense that remembering someone is itself a way of keeping them present. Soloist Philip Brunel performs Elegy on the 1981 Holtkamp organ in Plymouth Congregational Church.

0: On the classical station, organ soloist Philip Brunel performed Elegy by William Grant Still. Stay with Peaceful Reflections as next hour turns mostly American with works by John Mackey, Frank Tekeli, Florence Price, Jake Runestad, and the lone outlier, Smetana.
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0: You are listening to Peaceful Reflections on the Classical Station. I am Susan MacMillan. Thank you for the opportunity to spend this time with you. We move from the remembrances of last hour to music of peace and how composers communicate finding peace in the midst of life. We'll settle in with a short piece for organ from Florence Price. Hour of Peace, composed in 1951, is from Volume 5 of her Complete Organ Works and is performed here by organist Tom Winpenny on the Skinner organ of the Saalkirche Ingelheim.

Organist Tom Winpenny performed Hour of Peace by African-American composer Florence Price. Coming now on Peaceful Reflections is a 2014 work from contemporary American composer Jake Runestad. He composed Let My Love Be Heard as a commission for Choral Arts Northwest. The piece took on a much deeper meaning the following year when it was sung at a memorial service for a California student killed in the 2015 Paris attacks. Its message of love in the face of grief became a plea for peace. Performing Runestad's Let My Love Be Heard is the Wartburg College Choir, led by Lee Nelson.

Angels, where you soar up to God's own light, take my own lost bird on your hearts tonight. And as grief once more mounts to heaven and sings, let my love be heard whispering in your wings. The poetry of Alfred Noyce in Jake Runestad's Let My Love Be Heard. And if you want to hear a little more from Jake Runestad, go to theclassicalstation.org, click on News and Reviews, and listen to Rob Kennedy's May 2026 interview with Jake. Most of the music this hour comes from American composers exploring the ideas of peace and reconciliation. But we're going to travel back to the Czech Republic of the 19th century now and discover that the impulse behind composer Bedřich Smetana's String Quartet No. 1, From My Life, isn't so different. His music reminds us that peace can be a deeply personal journey, a way of making sense of his life marked by love, ambition, and the loss of hearing that profoundly changed everything for him. 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

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Performing was the Smetana Quartet. 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And now we'll transition back to music by an American composer with John Mackey's Hymn to a Blue Hour. It's that brief time between daylight and darkness when the world seems to slow down. Mackey turns that fleeting moment into music that is in search of a sense of stillness, peace in a quiet moment. Jerry Junkin conducts the Dallas Winds in Hymn to a Blue Hour by John Mackey.

Finding quiet and calm in the changing light on the Classical Station. Hymn to a Blue Hour by John Mackey, performed by the Dallas Winds. We've heard several American perspectives on peace this hour, from quiet reflection to love, loss, and the search for stillness. One more perspective on peace comes from Frank Ticelli's choral work, There Will Be Rest, based on a poem by Sarah Teasdale that imagines a world without struggle, where the restless heart can finally find peace and release. David Childs conducts Vox Humana.

0: Embracing the comfort of a heart at peace, There Will Be Rest by American composer Frank Ticelli. The Dallas, Texas-based chamber choir Vox Humana performed. There is more American music to come on the Classical Station, works by John Williams, Eric Whitaker, Caroline Shaw, and Kenneth Fuchs in just a moment.
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0: This is Peaceful Reflections on theclassicalstation.org. I am Susan McMillan. I'm glad you're with me for another hour of American soundscapes. Two occasions give us reason to think about memory and renewal. Rosh Hashanah begins a new year, a time to remember, reflect, and look to the future. We also pause this week to remember September 11th and all the lives changed forever that day. American Rhapsody by Kenneth Fuchs offers its own reflection on America in a lyrical romance for violin and orchestra. Vladimir Sirenko conducts the National Symphony Orchestra of Ukraine and violin soloist Solomia Ivakiv.

Four Peaceful Reflections on the Classical Station was American Rhapsody, a romance for violin and orchestra by American composer Kenneth Fuchs. The National Symphony Orchestra of Ukraine and violin soloist Solomia Ivakiv performed. Did you know a great way to stay in tune with everything happening at the Classical Station is to sign up for our e-newsletter, Crescendo? 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From an American portrait of memory in American Rhapsody, we turn to something more intimate, love. Eric Whitaker's five Hebrew songs grew from his relationship with Israeli soprano Hila Plitman, who wrote the Hebrew texts for the love songs. Five brief movements capture moments of tenderness, playfulness, and passion. On this evening of reflection and renewal, they remind us that memory is also shaped by the people we love. Performing Eric Whitaker's five Hebrew songs are the Eric Whitaker Singers, Laudibus, and the Pavao Quartet, and Hila Plitman orating in Hebrew.

The combined energies of the Eric Whitaker Singers, Laudibus, the Pavao Quartet, and Hila Plitman, speaking Hebrew, performed five Hebrew songs by Eric Whitaker. We move now from love to remembrance on the classical station with John Williams' Hymn to the Fallen from Saving Private Ryan, a film about the enormous human cost of war. Its simple hymn-like character gives it a meaning that reaches beyond the film. At a time when we pause to remember lives lost and consider the fragility of peace, this music offers a quiet space for remembrance and gratitude. Nicholas Childs conducts the Black Dyke Band.

Hymn to the Fallen by John Williams from the movie Saving Private Ryan. The Black Dyke Band was conducted by Nicholas Childs. British poet Gerald Manley Hopkins gives us a remarkable image, as all the heavens were a bell. It's the idea of the entire world suddenly resonating with something larger than ourselves. American composer Jay Bocook takes that image and turns it into music for winds that builds from quiet reflection to an almost overwhelming sense of sound and affirmation. After an evening of remembering, Bocook's As All the Heavens Were a Bell is a powerful reminder that what we hear and what we remember can continue to resonate. Commissioned as a tribute to the heroes of the New York City Fire Department who served on 9/11/2001, here is As All the Heavens Were a Bell by Jay Bocook. The Midwest Wind Ensemble performs.

On the classical station from American composer Jay Bocook, the exhilarating As All the Heavens Were a Bell, performed by the Midwest Wind Ensemble. Well, we began Peaceful Reflections this evening with Shenandoah, and now, as we approach the end of our musical journey, we return to that familiar melody, but hear it through a very different lens. Caroline Shaw's setting pairs the song down to something almost weightless, with cellist Yo-Yo Ma and Catherine Stott at the piano. Shenandoah becomes a quiet reflection on distance, memory, and home.

On Peaceful Reflections for the Classical Station was Caroline Shaw's Shenandoah, performed by cellist Yo-Yo Ma and pianist Catherine Stott. I am Susan McMillan. Thank you for listening. Tonight we've heard music shaped by memory, by love, by loss, and by the places and people we carry with us. Each in its own way reminds us that music has a remarkable way of holding what matters to us and carrying it forward. I hope you'll carry some of tonight's music with you. In about 15 minutes, it will be time for my colleague Aaron Kling to call Sleepers Awake, the Classical Station's overnight to early waking hours program of great classics. He has some wonderful music to share with you, music you will want to hear. Until that time comes, here is one last work to carry with you into Sleepers Awake. Concerto in C for three harpsichords by Johann Sebastian Bach. Trevor Pinnock conducts the English concert. The harpsichordists are Kenneth Gilbert, Trevor Pinnock, and Lars Ulrich Mortensen.

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Thank you, Susan, for announcing. I'm Aaron Kling, and as we end our evening of peaceful reflections, we turn towards a brand new day. But before that day, let the classical station fill that long night with history's greatest works. Once again, it's Sleepers Awake. Our first piece is Jules Massenet's Picturesque Scenes, performed by the Monte Carlo Opera Orchestra and conducted by John Elliott Gardner. From the bottom of my heart, please enjoy.

And that was Jules Massenet's Picturesque Scenes, performed by the Monte Carlo Opera Orchestra and conducted by John Elliott Gardner. Our next piece is Ludwig von Beethoven's Piano Trio in E-flat, Opus 1, Number 1, performed by the Guarneri Trio Prague. Enjoy.

And that was Ludwig von Beethoven's Piano Trio in E-flat, Opus 1, Number 1, performed by the Guarneri Trio Prague. Ever wish you could tell us exactly what you think of the music you're hearing? Now you can. 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

0: And that was Giuseppe Verdi's Ballet Music from Ida, performed by the Boston Pops Orchestra and conducted by Arthur Fiedler.
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0: 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Our next piece is Johann Sebastian Bach's Concerto in D Minor for Two Violins, BWV 1043, performed by the New Symphony Orchestra of London, conducted by Malcolm Sargent, with Yasha Heifetz playing violin and Eric Friedman also playing violin. Enjoy.

That was Johann Sebastian Bach's Concerto in D Minor for Two Violins, BWV 1043, performed by the New Symphony Orchestra of London, conducted by Malcolm Sargent, with Yasha Heifetz and Eric Friedman playing violin. Our next piece is Wolfgang Amadeus Mozart's Symphony No. 41 in CK551, Jupiter, performed by the Royal Concertgebouw Orchestra and conducted by Yvonne Fischer. Enjoy.

That was Wolfgang Amadeus Mozart's Symphony No. 41 in CK551, Jupiter, performed by the Royal Concertgebouw Orchestra and conducted by Ivan Fischer. Our next piece is Frédéric Chopin's Polonaise in F-sharp minor, Opus 44, with Idil Barrett playing piano.

0: And that was Frédéric Chopin's Polonaise in F-sharp minor, Opus 44, with Idil Barrett playing piano.
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0: 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Our next piece is Tchaikovsky's Suite from Sleeping Beauty, Opus 66, performed by the Vienna Philharmonic and conducted by James Levine.

And that was Tchaikovsky's Suite from Sleeping Beauty, Opus 66, performed by the Vienna Philharmonic and conducted by James Levine. Our next piece is Moritz Mauchkowski's Piano Concerto in E, Opus 58, performed by the BBC Scottish Symphony Orchestra and conducted by Jerzy Maksymiuk, featuring Piers Lane playing piano.

0: And that was Moritz Marchkowski's Piano Concerto in E, Opus 59, performed by the BBC's Scottish Symphony Orchestra and conducted by Jerzy Maksymiuk, featuring Piers Lane playing piano.
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0: 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Our next piece is Johann Nepomuk Hummel's Trumpet Concerto, performed by the Y Chamber Symphony of New York and conducted by Gerard Schwartz, who will also be playing trumpet. 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

And that was Johann Nepomuk Hummel's Trumpet Concerto, performed by the Y Chamber Symphony of New York and conducted by Gerard Schwartz, who also played the trumpet for all of us. 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Our next piece is Joseph Haydn's Piano Sonata No. 37 in D, Hoboken 16, 37, featuring Marc-Andre Hamlin playing piano.

And that was Joseph Haydn's Piano Sonata No. 37 in D, Hoboken 1637, featuring Marc-Andre Hamlin as our pianist. Our next piece is Emil von Bretznacek's Violin Concerto in E Minor, performed by the Philharmonia Hungarica, with Gordon Wright as our conductor and Michael Davis as our violinist.

0: And that was Emil von Retzenacek's Violin Concerto in E Minor, performed by the Philharmonia Hungarica, featuring Gordon Wright as our conductor and Michael Davis as our violinist.
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0: 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Our next piece is Antonín Dvořák's Symphony No. 8 in G, Opus 88, performed by the Royal Concertgebouw Orchestra and conducted by Nikolaus Harnoncourt.

And that was Antonín Dvořák's Symphony No. 8 in G, Opus 88, performed by the Royal Concertgebouw Orchestra and conducted by Nicolas Harnoncourt. Our next piece is Julius Rietz's Clarinet Concerto in G Minor, Opus 29, performed by the English Chamber Orchestra and conducted by Andrew Litton, with Thea King playing clarinet.

0: And that was Julius Rietz's Clarinet Concerto in G Minor, Opus 29, performed by the English Chamber Orchestra and conducted by Andrew Litton, with Thea King playing clarinet.
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0: You're listening to the last few pieces of Sleepers Awake. I've been your host, Aaron Kling. Please stay tuned for Rise and Shine with Richard McCorkle. Always a pleasure hosting for all of you. Our next piece is Max Bruch's Scottish Fantasy for Violin and Orchestra, Opus 46, performed by the Israel Philharmonic Orchestra, conducted by Zubin Mehta, with Itzhak Perelman playing violin.

And that was Max Bruch's Scottish Fantasy for Violin and Orchestra, Opus 46, performed by the Israel Philharmonic Orchestra and conducted by Zubin Mehta, with Itzhak Perelman playing violin. Our last piece for Sleepers Awake is George Frideric Handel's Music for the Royal Fireworks, performed by the English Concert, with Trevor Pinnock conducting. And this piece is Handel's original scoring for winds and drums. I've been Aaron Kling. Please welcome Richard McCorkle to the microphone.

Trevor Pinnock leading the English concert, performing music for the Royal Fireworks by George Friedrich Handel. We continue with Aram Khachaturian with the circus music from the ballet, performed by the St. Petersburg Symphony Orchestra under the direction of Andrei Anichinov.

0: Ram Khachaturian Circus, music from the ballet. St. Petersburg Symphony Orchestra performed under the direction of Andrei Anichanov.
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4: We go way back in time to 14th century Italy. Anonymous composer wrote this dance called an Istampita. It's performed by the New York Pro Musica.

Some music by an anonymous 14th century Italian composer, a dance called an Istampita, performed by the New York Pro Musica. Peter van de Graaff is my name. We're going to go to some medieval music later on, and we have something right now from 1946 by Russian composer Dmitri Kabalevsky. This is thought to reflect the happy feelings of the Russian people after the victory in World War II. This is Vladimir Horowitz, the man who gave the American premiere of this work, and recorded in 1948, Kabalevsky's third sonata.

recorded in 1948, just a couple of years after that piece was written. That was Vladimir Horowitz performing Dmitri Kabalevsky's Piano Sonata No. 3. And now to medieval music from the 13th century by Mounio d'Arras, a little piece called Ce fut en mai, performed by the Folger Consort.

medieval music. We're going to be listening to the Middle Ages Suite by Alexander Glazunov. We have this anonymous music from 14th century Italy to hear first. It's called Three Fountains, Tre Fontane, and it's performed by members of the St. George's Canzona.

Anonymous music from 14th century Italy, a piece which was very popular in its day. It's called Tre Fontane, Three Fountains, and John Southcott directed members of St. George's Canzona. Now we go to some music inspired by the Middle Ages, although this wasn't composed until 1902. And it's a suite called From the Middle Ages by Russian composer Alexander Glazunov. It's a work in four scenes, and each one depicts a various scene from that period, beginning with a prelude, which depicts the sea pounding the shore by a castle, and inside the castle a pair of young lovers. Then the second movement is a scherzo, which represents a street theater presenting a dance of death. And the third movement is the troubadour's serenade. And finally, the crusaders. There's a trumpet sounding, the soldiers assemble. Commander speaks, the priests chant a blessing before the army marches away to the cheers of the crowd. All depicted very vividly musically here. We listen to the Scottish National Orchestra, conducted by Nema Järvi, in the suite From the Middle Ages by Russian composer Alexander Glazunov.

Music by the Russian composer Alexander Glazunov, but music about the Middle Ages, written in 1902. Those are four little scenes from the Middle Ages. And we heard the Scottish National Orchestra, directed by Neeme Järvi, the last section there depicting the Crusaders going off to battle. And here is music from the 11th century, 11th and 12th century. Hildegard von Bingen wrote this instrumental dance.

0: instrumental dance by Hildegard von Bingen of the early 12th century, performed by Sequentia.
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0: I do appreciate you tuning in. I'm Peter Vandegraaff, sharing with you some music from the ballet world by American composers. We'll listen to a ballet by Samuel Barber called Souvenirs, and hear it in its original version for two pianos. But first we have this from a famous ballet by Aaron Copland called Rodeo. This is the Saturday Night Waltz from that Western-inspired ballet. The Mexico City Philharmonic is conducted by Enrique Batis.

Music from a 1942 ballet by Aaron Copland, originally choreographed by Agnes DeMille, called Rodeo. From it, we heard the Saturday Night Waltz, and that was the Mexico City Philharmonic, conducted by Enrique Batis. Samuel Barber wrote a ballet called Souvenirs. It exists in a couple of versions for two pianos and also for orchestra. We're going to hear the original two-piano version. And it's really no plot to it. It's just some various flirtations in a palm court in the 1920s. This is a performance by John Browning and a second pianist known for his conducting primarily, Leonard Slatkin, Souvenirs of Samuel Barber.

The two pianists were John Browning and Leonard Slatkin. That music by Samuel Barber, Souvenirs. Here is a little piece from Microfictions by composer Caroline Shaw now, before we turn to a couple of symphonic poems, including Finlandia of Jean-Sébastien.

Waking Up on the Early Side, one of the microfictions by Caroline Shaw, and a performance by the Miro Quartet. A couple of symphonic poems. Let's begin with this one by Jean Sibelius, the enormously famous Finlandia. Here is a performance by the Swedish Radio Symphony conducted by Esa-Pekka Salonen.

Symphonic poem Finlandia by Jean Sibelius with Esa-Pekka Salonen and the Swedish Radio Symphony. Here's another symphonic poem, now by a Polish composer named Mieczysław Karłowicz. This is Stanisław and Anna Oświęcimowie from 1908, about a pair of tragic lovers. Here's the BBC Philharmonic, led by Jean-Pascal Tortelier.

symphonic poem about tragic lovers by a Polish composer, Mieczysław Karłowicz. Stanisław and Anna Oświęcimowie is the title of that. BBC Philharmonic and Jean-Pascal Tortelier. Tragically, Karłowicz died while skiing in the Tatras Mountains in an avalanche. A little more Polish music. This is by Chopin. And Horacio Gutierrez plays the Prelude, Opus 28, number 20 in C minor.

0: Horacio Gutierrez at the piano, and the Prelude, Opus 28, number 20 in C minor, by Chopin.
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0: We will focus our attention on a single opera by Verdi called The Sicilian Vespers, first hearing some ballet music from the opera.

and it goes on from there. That's the summer portion of the Four Seasons Ballet. It was written for the Parisian version of the, well, in Italian, I Vespri Siciliani, the Sicilian Vespers, or in French, Les Vêpres Siciliennes, by Giuseppe Verdi. And we have more music from that same opera. Roberto Abbado, Munich Radio Orchestra. I'm Peter van de Graaff. Suite from Pulcinella, music from the Italian Baroque arranged by Stravinsky, coming up later on. Here is the overture to I Vespri Siciliani of Verdi with Riccardo Chailly and the National Philharmonic.

Riccardo Chailly and the National Philharmonic with the overture to I Vespri Siciliani, the Sicilian Vespers by Giuseppe Verdi. Very popular opera in the 19th century. An oboist from the 19th century, Antonio Pasculi, wrote a grand concerto on themes from that opera. We're going to hear that now in its original version for oboe and piano with Harry Sargas and pianist Laura Ward.

Oboist Harry Sargas, pianist Laura Ward. That's the Grand Concerto on themes from Verdi's I Vespri Siciliani by Antonio Pasculi. And this is from Verdi's Rigoletto with Luciano Pavarotti.

Pavarotti singing Verdi. This is more Italian music in a sense. It's based on Italian commedia dell'arte, tradition of improvised comic theater from the 17th and early 18th centuries. Music thought to be by Pergolesi, but actually by a number of different Baroque composers, not just Italian, but otherwise as well. Stravinsky arranged this music for Sergei Diaghilev's Ballet Russe, and it's called Pulcinella. Here's a suite from that ballet with the Orpheus Chamber Orchestra.

Music from the Baroque, as arranged by Igor Stravinsky into a ballet, inspired by Commedia dell'arte, called Pulcinella. From it we heard a suite, and that was a performance by the Orpheus Chamber Orchestra, music written for the Ballet Russe. This is from the Italian Baroque. It is one of the hundreds of sonatas by Domenico Scarlatti. It's played by Scott Ross.

0: keyboard sonata in F, Kirkpatrick 85 by Domenico Scarlatti.
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0: My name is Peter Van de Graaff. It's always interesting to find out what pieces were a particular composer's best known in their own lifetime. For example, Beethoven's Septet was probably his most performed and disseminated piece in his life. We're going to hear that work right now. It's an earlier composition, and it's a substantial work as well. But first, we have music by a couple of American composers. One is Jessie Montgomery. We'll get to her soul force in just a few minutes. First, Mark Pellequin plays this by David Deltredici. It's called Ballad in Yellow.

Ballad in Yellow by American composer David Del Tredici, recorded by Mark Pellequin. Get to Beethoven in just a little bit, and the New York Youth Symphony, led by Michael Repper, first plays this piece by Jesse Montgomery called Soul Force, about voices struggling to be heard beneath oppression. It's from 2015.

Michael Repper conducted the New York Youth Symphony and that work in a single movement by the American composer Jesse Montgomery, about voices struggling to be heard beyond oppression. It's called Soul Force by Jesse Montgomery. And this is called By the Wayside by American violinist-composer Cecil Burleigh.

By the Wayside by Cecil Burley. Beethoven, among the most performed composers today and for many, many years, but during his lifetime, what piece of his was the most performed composition? It's thought that this piece was. It is a septet for various combinations of instruments, and an earlier composition, but nonetheless very, very popular in his day. It's a performance here by the Vienna Chamber Ensemble, the Opus 20 by Beethoven.

A young Beethoven had a real hit on his hands with that composition, a septet for a combination of winds and strings, and a performance there by the Vienna Chamber Ensemble. That was the most performed composition of Beethoven during his own lifetime. Here is a lighter piece of Beethoven. It's one of a collection of 12 German dances. This is an unpublished composition of Beethoven, and it's performed by Capella Istropolitana, conducted by Oliver Dohnányi.

0: A little bit of Beethoven there as an encore to that huge septet we heard from the 12 German Dances, the ninth of the collection, and a performance by Capella Istropolitana. They've recorded all of Beethoven's dance music, and Oliver Dohnányi, the conductor.
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0: A violin concerto in A by Tommaso Albinoni. I'm David Duff at 12 minutes after 9 o'clock. 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I'm David Duff, joined by Jeff Dineen and friend and supporter Eastie Lambert Brown.
1: Well, I am so glad to be here today. Thank you all. And Monday, I'm going to just look you in the face and say, no way. This is not going to be a Monday. 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Maybe not that much. Maybe not that amount, I mean. I've done it for years, and it comes out of my checking, and it doesn't make a bit of sense or difference in my checking account. 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
0: 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Our next composer of the next piece we're about to hear was notable for a number of reasons. She was born in the 1600s, 1665, at the age of 12, brought to the King of France to perform for him. And she went on to have a lot of compositions published by the king. She was the first French woman to compose an opera, and notable just for the fact that she was a woman performing and composing at that time. Her name, Elizabeth Claude Jacquet de la Guerre. Here's a trio sonata by her.

0: popular in her day, then neglected for a couple of hundred years, her music is coming back to light. Elizabeth Claude Jacquet Delaguerre, a trio sonata by the composer. 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I'm David Duff, and I'm joined once again this hour by Jeff Dineen and Easty Lambert Brown.
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1: But, you know, even with Venmo, it's so easy, Jeff. It's just you've got that already in your phone. You press the Venmo. You do either receive or pay. And APR comes up. Within literally 15 seconds, you can make your donation and get on with your day. It's that simple. And, you know, I think about all the people out there that we were just talking in the studio here about going to get coffee and the many coffee places there are in town and how much you spend on coffee. I know I've spent at least $4 once a week to go get coffee, and at least once a week. So that's far more than $15 a month right there to go get coffee. So put it in that perspective, that you're helping contribute to the beautification

0: 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And yes, you can have your coffee, but you can get it somewhere else or some other means. 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It's a thing of beauty.
1: 855-353-6644. I don't think I've ever thought of Venmo as the thing of beauty.
0: Well, it is when you're desperate. And you don't have your credit cards handy. And it is very, it's too handy.
1: Hit the button and away you go.
0: And I'm an old person, so you imagine how the youngins think, you know, in terms of pressing that button and getting it done. I'm thinking, all right, go do it.
1: Go do it. You know, one of our pitchers earlier late last week was talking about his thought about taking Alabama Public Radio to lunch once a month. You know, how much do you spend on a lunch? 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
2: 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Here is some music for an ensemble of lutes, four lutes, in fact, a suite by Nicholas Vallée.

0: A suite of music for four lutes, that music by Nicholas Vallée. I'm David Duff. This is our Fall Fun Drive here on APR, day four of our Fall Fun Drive. 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I'm David Duff, once again with Jeff Dineen and Easty Lambert Brown.
1: I was just looking at the items that are offered for your donation that you could make today. And there's a lovely mug here sitting in front of me, the Three Dresses mug by Huntsville artist Guadalupe Lanning Robinson. It is absolutely stunning. There's three images on this mug that you can see in person up in Huntsville at the
2: Low Mill
1: Artist
2: Enclave?
1: Is supposed. I've never heard of it until today, but it's supposed to be this unbelievable renovated factory building with literally hundreds of artists in it. But she has donated this vibrant cobalt blue interior, hand painted, just beautiful detail in this work. And you would not, because they're only like what. 18 inches tall. But the detail on this piece is just fabulous. So for $15 a month, or a one-time contribution of $180, you can have this mug, and you will not be disappointed. It is absolutely stunning. The other things you can get for your $15 a month are Northport artist Abby Brewer's Yellowhammer APR socks. And I personally have a pair, and I adore them. And you have to love the Yellowhammer. It's our state bird. And this is just very nice thing to have for you if you're donating $15 a month or $180 contribution for the year. So please consider these two $15 donations.
2: 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Barbara will have some coffee cups with her. You can see the cup, you can talk to Barbara, you can get it filled with some drip coffee from Soul Caffeine. What a great way to start your Tuesday morning. So go down and visit with Barbara tomorrow morning, 7 to 12 p.m. Go ahead.
1: Oh, sorry. 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

0: The finale to a cello concerto by Luigi Boccherini. I'm David Duff. 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I'm David Duff, once again with Jeff Dineen and Easty Lambert Brown.
1: So I made a decision this weekend. I'm from Jersey, so when I listen to the news, I get very angry. You don't want a Jerseyite out there with anger issues. So I decided to get rid of Sirius XM and just focus on listening to books and listening to APR. Amazingly calmed my life. Amazing experience. I have nothing against Sirius XM. But I am now a devoted FM APR listener and an audiobook reader or listener. And I feel like I'm a better human being for it. So if I can encourage you to do anything, pay attention to how you listen to the radio, how you listen, period, and how it makes you feel when you're listening to it. 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No, maybe I was just flat out begging you to please get on the phone or get on Venmo, go on PayPal, Google Pay, that's what you call that, and Apple Pay, and make your donation today, $15 a month or $180 a year. 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

0: the finale to a symphony by Joseph Martin Krauss. It's 9 minutes after 10 o'clock. 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We've heard from a couple of folks in the last few minutes, Anna in Gulf Shores and Tammy in Spanish Fort. Tammy says, I love classical music. 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I'm David Duff once again with Jeff Dineen and Eastie Lambert Brown.
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1: 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You know him from Star Wars, Harry Potter, Jurassic Park, Indiana Jones, E.T., and more, performed by world-renowned orchestras. We all know who John Williams is. We all appreciate his artistry. And this is an absolutely stunning album. And he's going to play, David's going to play some of the music later on in the program. So I hope you appreciate it, appreciate the feeling you get when you listen to a John Williams piece. I think it raises everybody's karma and happiness exponentially.
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0: 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Some music by Mozart now. This is the opening movement of his first concerto for flute and orchestra. James Galway and the Academy of St. Martin in the Fields.

0: The opening movement of A Flute Concerto by Mozart. We heard flutist James Galway and the Academy of St. Martin in the Fields. I'm David Duff. 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
0: We're not AI. David sits over here. I can attest that he is a live human being, that he just doesn't speak off, by getting punched with his, doesn't punch a button and it comes out. He thinks it through. He curates the music that he plays every day. And that's one of the values we bring to the marketplace that you don't find very many places across the country. 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
1: You know, David is sitting here surrounded by computer screens and monitors, and he's like the guy behind the curtain in The Wizard of Oz. Mr. Magic makes it happen every day or every morning, right? But yeah, we would miss David if he didn't have a job. But so for David's sake, please, and because he does such a great job at what he does and has such an exceptional knowledge of classical music and instruments that maybe the rest of us are completely unaware of. We appreciate it, and we want to see him continue in this position doing what he does best. So please call 855-353-6644 right now. 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Right now.
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0: Some waltzes by Franz Schubert as arranged for string quartet. 10:37, I'm David Duff. 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
1: Yes, thank you, Avery. I appreciate that so much. I want to think about, you know, what it means to listen to APR, especially if you're in your car. We talked about this earlier, and we all need a little bit more calmness in our lives, especially me, and I know my daughter could probably verify that more than anyone. But just the idea of quiet and calm, that's the feeling I get when I listen to Alabama Public Radio, no matter what time of the day. I mean, I can even be listening to jazz at night and feel a sense of belonging and calmness. And that's so important these days. You know, I don't like listening to the news anymore. It makes me upset. But listening to APR settles me and settles my soul. And so if you agree with what I'm feeling and you want that same experience, please call 855-353-6644 or get on Venmo or even crypto. We didn't talk about crypto before.
2: We have a cryptocurrency link on our website. If you want to give cryptocurrency, you can do that too.
1: I just love that idea.
2: Yeah. However, you know, we need to be able to meet people where they are.
1: Right.
2: And help them engage with us however they would like to. And a lot of people do have crypto these days, so we have a crypto link.
1: And I have no idea what that entails, but I'm fascinated
2: by it.
1: Well,
2: you know, it's surprisingly simple, which is kind of bizarre to me.
1: Yeah. Okay.
2: You go online, kind of like a credit card, and you say, I have this much Bitcoin or whatever.
1: Yeah.
2: And it goes to a clearance house, and they clear it, and they send us the money.
1: That bothers me. It's the clearinghouse part that bothers me.
2: I can understand that. We won't go there today. 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
1: Absolutely. And don't forget about the app. I mean, the app is such a beautiful thing. And there's a lot of beautiful things today, aren't there?
2: Yeah, there are a lot of beautiful things. And the app is really cool because one of the things we did on the app is give a 24-hour classical music channel. So 24 hours a day, you can hit the classical music tab. And when you get tired of listening to the news, you pop over to the classical music tab at any time. And you can listen to classical music there.
1: And can you do that with jazz as well?
2: No, we don't have a jazz tab. Just a classical music tab.
1: All right, you know, sorry. If you keep giving, then we'll be able to provide that for you.
2: Maybe we'll figure that one out next. How's that sound?
1: Yeah. Classical is what we have. Yeah. All good.
2: 855-353-6644, APR.org.
0: Don't forget, we've got three more opportunities for you to get an extra $150 added to your contribution of $100 or more. 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APR.org. One of our thank you gifts is the new hot off the press compact disc, John Williams Legacy. We're going to hear a selection from that. Here is John Williams conducting his own Raiders March from Indiana Jones and Raiders of the Lost Ark.

0: You can tell John Williams when you hear him. And of course, that's from his music is famous. That's from Indiana Jones and Raiders of the Lost Ark, the Raiders March from that film. John Williams wrote that, conducted that, and that is from an album that you can have for a $15 a month or $180 one-time contribution to APR. 855-353-6644 or APR.org. 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
1: Thank you for playing that John Williams piece, David. As an archaeologist in another life, did you know that? I was an archaeologist in another life.
0: I remember you saying that.
1: I truly appreciate that. I did not have the appropriate whip or hat, but I look pretty good in my little shorty shorts out there in the middle of the desert. But I just love listening to his music, and we were all commenting on how many songs we can attribute to him and his legacy, and what an appropriate name for his album. So if you liked what you heard, please make us a contribution today by calling 855-353-6644 and give John Williams some love.
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1: You know, I like that commercial where the woman's going down an aisle in some kind of store and she drops whatever she's carrying and she sees some wonderful display up in the store, and she goes up to it and starts hugging it. Like, this is what I've wanted my whole life. This is the feeling we want you to have when you make your first purchase, you first-timers, you, of going to APR and saying, there you are. I've been waiting for you my whole life. Where have you been? Here we are. So make the call.
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1: Yeah, I love it.
2: We say that number often, and we say it in our sleep. 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
0: 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Here's a little piece for the guitar by Francisco Tárrega, his Danza Mora.

0: Don Zamora. That's a piece by Francisco Tárrega for the guitar. I'm David Duff. It's 10:54. 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This is also day four of our fall fun drive here at APR. Thank you to Margaret from Fairhope, who we heard from a few minutes ago. 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We'll pick up that last $150, and that will help us get toward the goal. Still got a long way to go. 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I'm David Duff, one last time, with Jeff Dineen and Easty Lambert Brown.
1: We were just kidding about putting the phone number on the bathroom walls in the public spaces. 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
2: 855-353-6644. 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
1: Well, I would imagine it would be very confusing.
2: Very confusing. Yeah. Very, very difficult to get through. But we're looking for that one person to call. One more person with $100 or more donation will get $150 added to their donation. 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One more spot left. 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
1: Be that person. Make my day. And I so love being here, and I can't believe 2 hours is almost up. But I love being with these guys. They make this so much fun. But my life will be complete when we have one more contribution, no matter where you are. 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
0: Easty, thank you so much for coming in.
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0: 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If you haven't given before, now is a great time. 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
0: 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Some music right now, though. This is the opening movement to the Piano Concerto in A Minor by Paderewski.

0: The opening movement of the Piano Concerto in A Minor by Ignaz Paderewski. I am David Duff. It's 19 minutes past 11 o'clock. You're listening to APR. This is our fall fund drive. It's day four of our fall fund drive, and I want to say a quick word of thanks to Keith from Florence. Keith put us over the top on the matching money challenge. We were airing last hour. He was the last person to take advantage of that, took that last slot. Keith, thank you so much for your contribution and for putting us over the top on that. But just because we met that challenge doesn't mean that we don't need to hear from you, because we have a long way to go still to get to $155,000 by the end of the week. We can only do it with contributions from people like Keith and people like you who are listening right now. 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I'm joined this hour by my assistant. You've heard him, no doubt, on the air a few times, Mr. James Falcon Fitz.
1: Hello.
0: Hello. And also Bob Woodman.
1: Well, hi. Thank you. Thank you, Dave. I was thinking during that Paderewski piece that I wonder if it's possible that you have 100 CDs in your personal collection. That's how many David Duff plays each week on his programs, and it's very virtually impossible for you to have that many in your collection. 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James Falcon?
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0: 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And some more music now, this by Giuseppe Verdi. Many operas were written with ballet scenes, and this is music from one of those. This is from the Sicilian Vespers by Giuseppe Verdi. He did a scene based on the Four Seasons. This is Autumn from that. The Munich Radio Orchestra led by Roberto Abbado.

0: Ah, that was a pretty exciting finale there, Autumn, from the Four Seasons of Giuseppe Verdi from his opera, The Sicilian Vespers. I'm David Duff. It's 11:34. This is our fall fun drive here on Alabama Public Radio. Day four of our fun drive. We are a little over 30% of the way to the goal, 31.43% to be precise, which means we've got a long way to go because we should be much further along at this point in the drive. 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David Duff again with James Falcon Fitz and the one and only Bob Whitman.
1: Well, I'm still stimulated. 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
0: 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A little piano piece by Robert Nathaniel Dett. This is a piece called After the Cakewalk. Clipper Erickson at the piano.

0: After the Cakewalk by Robert Nathaniel Detz, we heard pianist Clipper Erickson. I'm David Duff. It's 11:44. This is APR's Classical Music. This is day four of our fall fun drive here at APR. We're asking you to make a contribution right now. And don't forget, we have a special opportunity right now to make your money go that much further, because when we hear from 10 people giving in any amount, you give whatever amount is right for you. 10 calls, and we will get an additional $1,000 given from an anonymous donor who wants to encourage more people to give, more people to become new members, more people to maybe renew their contribution or make an additional gift. 10 people giving in whatever amount is right for you at 855-353-6644 or APR.org. I'm David Duff once again with James Falcon Fitz and Bob Woodman.
1: From a full orchestra, symphonic orchestra, Tchaikovsky, Brahms, to that piano piece that David just played, Ragtime. That's what you hear on Alabama Public Radio. That's what you hear during classical music and something old, something new with host David Duff and James Falcon Fitz and Kyle Horn. And these are the programs that you listen to. They make you happy, or at least they make me happy, and I feel they do you. 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I'm going to go to APR.org or call 855-353-6644.
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1: I know you value a station that prioritizes the artistry that you hear on Alabama Public Radio. And that artistry comes before, I hate to say this word because it's such a catchphrase nowadays, but for artistry over algorithms, because there's so much that's determined by artificial intelligence, by algorithms, by whatever, but this is human. David Duff decides, okay, this is what I want to play. And that's based on years and years of experience. David has at least 2 years' experience at this, I believe.
0: Yeah, at least a couple years.
1: Yeah. What have you been here, 30 years, not counting tomorrow?
0: December will be 30 officially. Yeah.
1: 30 years of doing what you want David to do, and that's finding the music that you like, playing it on the air. 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
0: 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Here's a piece of music by Gary Schocker for harp. It's by performed by Emily Mitchell from a suite called Garden in Harp, this movement called End of Summer Flowers.

0: End of Summer Flowers. That is the opening movement of Garden in Harp, a suite by Gary Schocker. We heard Emily Mitchell on harp. I'm David Duff, and this is our fall fun drive here at APR. We're asking you to make a contribution right now. Let me say, because we've got this matching money or additional money on the table, and so we're waiting to hear from you right now. 10 people in any amount giving in whatever amount is right for you. 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
4: Live from NPR News, I'm Lakshmi Singh. Despite the newest warnings about artificial intelligence, President Trump's demanding full speed ahead with AI and data centers. On social media, Trump points to U.S. competition from China in declaring, quote, whoever wins AI wins. But as NPR's John Ruich tells us, some of the major executives who've helped drive public access to AI are saying it is time to pump the brakes.
5: It started when Dario Amodei, the CEO of Anthropic, which makes Claude AI, posted a long essay online that said it's time for an intentional global slowdown of AI development. He said basically the pace at which AI is advancing is becoming too fast for people to keep up with it and keep it safe. So it needs to slow down. And he said companies like his need to have independent auditors embedded within them to check their safety measures. After that post went up online, there was this rapid and extraordinary display of unity from other industry leaders. So Sam Altman, the CEO of OpenAI, Elon Musk, who among other things runs xAI, and Demis Hassabis, who runs Google's AI efforts, they all agreed online.
4: NPR's John Ruich. A coalition of cities, including New York, Chicago, and Seattle, filed a federal lawsuit against the Department of Homeland Security over a new rule that would deny green cards and visas to immigrants who use government benefits. Here's NPR's Jasmine Garz.
6: Public charge has been part of U.S. immigration law for over a century. It lets an immigration official deny a green card or visa to someone believed likely to depend on government benefits for survival. In early September, Homeland Security redefined that guidance. Whether or not someone will use Medicaid, food stamps, or even college financial aid will factor into deciding if an applicant might become a public charge. That guidance takes effect September 18th and would especially affect people applying for visas or trying to adjust their immigration status within the U.S.
4: That's NPR's Jasmine Garz reporting. Ukraine says a Russian drone hit a Ukrainian train near the border with Poland over the weekend. The latest from NPR is Joanna Kakissis.
7: In a statement, Ukrainian Railway said former CIA director David Petraeus was at a station near the Polish border when the Russian drone hit the passenger train. A Ukrainian media outlet posted this video showing the station at the moment of the strike. Terrified passengers ran as smoke billowed in the distance. No casualties were reported. Ukrainian Railway said it was, quote, highly probable that the Russian drone's intended target was another train that had purposely left hours earlier ahead of schedule. European politicians, including former British Prime Minister Boris Johnson, were aboard the train. Joanna Kakissis, NPR News.
4: U.S. stocks trading lower this hour with the Dow now down 68. 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Last night, a federal judge ordered the U.S. Postal Service not to carry out President Trump's executive order on mail-in voting restrictions. In issuing a preliminary injunction, U.S. District Judge Carl Nichols in Washington, D.C. said, quote, plaintiffs have demonstrated that absent an injunction, there is an increased risk that significant number of otherwise appropriate absentee or mail-in ballots will ultimately not be counted in the upcoming elections. The U.S. Supreme Court is considering the administration's appeal of a similar ruling out of Boston. The Los Angeles Clippers have reversed course and now say they will not fight the punishment from the NBA for what the league says was a scheme to circumvent the salary cap to pay a star player. The team is set to lose 5 years' worth of first-round draft picks. Here's NPR's Becky Sullivan.
8: The NBA accused the Clippers of helping to arrange sham endorsement deals with four companies to pay millions of extra dollars to their star forward Kawhi Leonard out of view of the salary cap. The Clippers' punishment is severe. Owner Steve Ballmer and another team executive are suspended for a year. They were fined $30 million. And the biggest setback is the loss of 5 years' worth of first-round draft picks starting in 2029. At first, the team and its lawyers called the finding, quote, a witch hunt and vowed to fight the punishment. Now, Ballmer says he accepts responsibility. In a statement posted on social media, Ballmer wrote that the team had told the NBA that, quote, we are complying with the penalties assessed by the league, have paid the fine, and are moving forward. Becky Sullivan, NPR News.
4: I'm Lakshmi Singh, NPR News.
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0: 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I'm David Duff, joined this hour by James Falcon Fitz and Bob Woodman.
1: Thanks, Dave. I'm going to read verbatim a line from a script because I think it makes so much sense. You recognize the classical music as a living, breathing tradition, and you count on Alabama Public Radio to showcase the full ongoing evolution of the art form. I was thinking back historically, many years ago, I was required to take a music appreciation class in college, and it met at noon. And I said, well, this will be a great opportunity. It met our large auditorium for the lecture session, and I thought, yeah, there'd be a great opportunity to take a nap and to get a little rest and on a quick course. I found out that I really, really liked classical music. It was just wonderful. We had a Professor Brokema who made it live and would play the great classics and would teach us what it was all about. And that was such an awakening for me because here I was, young and rock and rollish, and just really found that it was a great thing. And I think that you have found the same thing as you listen to this living tradition that you count on Alabama Public Radio to provide, because it is your station, it's your music, and it's what you want to hear. 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

0: A tarantella for piano and orchestra by Lyudmila Gottschalk here on APR. I'm David Duff. 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I'm David Duff with James Falcon Fitz and Bob Woodman.
1: Has anybody told you how much we appreciate the music that you're playing? And we really do. And I say that not just because you are my supervisor, but because really, indeed, we do enjoy the great music. Truly, we do. So thank you so much for what you're doing, and thanks for making classical music available to our listeners on Alabama Public Radio, because you're the ones that say, this is what I want. 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Think about how you use Alabama Public Radio. Maybe Alexa or Google goes off in the morning and says, okay, and turns it on, wakes you up, and possibly while you're drinking your coffee, while you're driving to the kids to school or driving to work or whatever, you're in the car. 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And believe it or not, you put it on somehow on a debit card or a bank pay or whatever, you're not going to miss it, truly. It's something that happens, and it's just part of what you're doing each month. And you can make that happen right now during your fall fund drive at APR.org or 855-353-6644.
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0: selections from Carmen. That's by Georges Bizet. It is about 12:35. I'm David Duff. This is the hour we normally call Something Old, Something New. But today we're asking you to make a contribution. 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Bob?
1: I could not help thinking, listening to that Bizet, very stirring, that you had played earlier a very stirring piece from Verdi, and then we had gone to some very light piano, and then our harp piece, very, very mild, and then we come back with that Georges Bizet piece from Carmen. And that's the kind of gamut that that classical music performance today runs on APR with David Duff at the helm. It's right now we're talking so much about AI and so much about what's happening in the world that's automated, and oh, it's so much better. No, it's really not. 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

0: From APM, American Public Media, this is Performance Today. I'm Valerie Kaler. Pianist Alexandre Kantarov has a newish piece in his concerto repertoire, the Concerto No. 3 by Sergei Prokofiev. He says it's challenging to learn, partly because of the physicality it requires. The pianist has to move up and down the keyboard, crossing hands, leaping, twisting. Part of the process is literally learning where your body needs to be. He said there are 1,000 ways to do it, but each pianist has to figure out what works for their body. And, he says, there's some stuff you can't know until you're on stage with the orchestra. We'll hear just that from a concert in Geneva ahead.
1: Live from NPR News, I'm Lakshmi Singh. Power plants fueled by coal and natural gas are no longer facing strict carbon pollution cap deadlines enacted during the Biden administration. President Trump's Environmental Protection Agency has repealed those rules. The administration says today's action removes more than $300 billion in costs for the industry to help unleash U.S. energy. The United Nations says fossil fuels, coal, oil, and gas are by far the largest contributor to global climate change, accounting for around 68% of global greenhouse gas emissions. Scientists warn the world is now warming faster than at any point in recorded history. China has criticized calls by tech CEOs and the U.S. has slowed down the development of AI, calling them part of a, quote, Cold War playbook. Here's NPR's Rob Schmitz.
2: The comments followed an essay published over the weekend by Anthropic CEO Dario Amodei and endorsed by OpenAI CEO Sam Altman and SpaceX founder Elon Musk to deliberately slow down the pace of AI models for the sake of safety, adding that a Chinese lead in AI would pose a, quote, grave danger for the U.S. and the world. China's foreign ministry spokesman Guo Jiaquan responded by saying that, quote, fear-mongering, confrontation, and malicious competition will only disrupt the process of global AI governance and serve no one's interests. President Trump also criticized Amodei's essay, saying the U.S. is leading China in AI and that he wants to keep it that way. Rob Schmitz, NPR News.
1: 60 Minutes made its season debut last night under intense scrutiny. NPR's David Folkenflik has more.
3: Nora O'Donnell, a familiar face for CBS viewers, offered the tale of a daring rescue of U.S. Air Force pilots downed in Iran.
4: Given your injuries, how did you find the strength to make it up the mountain?
5: Never let a lack of motivation put you on Iranian TV.
3: Also in this first show, a piece from 60 Minutes veteran Leslie Stahl showed lobbyists commanding 6- and 7-figure fees to get pardons from President Trump for convicted felons. 60 Minutes and CBS are operating under the ongoing question of its ownership's ties to Trump. The tally at the end of Sunday night? The Pentagon eagerly cooperated in the story on the pilots. The pardon piece cast the White House in an unfavorable light. Each one powerful and effective. David Folkenflik, NPR News.
1: Celebrated designer Bob Mackie has died. His official Instagram channel shared the news. He passed away today at the age of 87. It says Mackie lived his 87 years to the fullest, fulfilling his dream of being a fashion and costume designer. Mackie's career spanned more than 60 years. A sultan of sequins dressed generations of Hollywood and music icons. One of the most memorable, Cher, at the 1986 Oscars, wearing a jaw-dropping jet black bondage-inspired ensemble top with a feather mohawk headdress. It's NPR. Amazon says it has suspended flights with cargo carrier 21 Air after a deadly plane crash in Miami last week. More from NPR's Joel Rose.
6: Amazon says it has decided to pause operations with 21 Air after reviewing the circumstances surrounding the incident. One pilot warned the other that the plane was going too fast, according to a summary of the cockpit voice recordings, while automated warnings sounded during the descent. But the pilots went ahead with the landing anyway. The plane barreled past the end of the runway and smashed into 2 vehicles on the ground, killing 5 people. Former employees at 21 Air say the company discouraged them from reporting their safety concerns, but the company says it is confident in its safety policies and training. Joel Rose, NPR News, Washington.
1: We should note Amazon's a financial supporter of NPR and pays to distribute some of our content. The CDC says more people in the U.S. were exposed to rabies over the summer as compared to a year earlier. More from NPR's Amy Held.
7: The CDC says rabies-related inquiries were up 17% this summer compared to last. Applications of rabies vaccines went up 1/3 and antibodies 3/4. The virus is almost 100% fatal unless prompt medical care is given. Most Americans live in communities where wildlife carry the disease, and around 100,000 people are treated every year. This summer stands out, the CDC says, in part because of several high-profile outbreaks and mass exposure events, including a North Carolina mobile petting zoo with rabid baby goats. Rabies is still considered rare in people. Only a few cases are reported every year, mostly from bat bites. Scientists are looking at links to climate change and increased spillover.
1: That's Amy Hill reporting. It's NPR.
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0: From APM, American Public Media, this is Performance Today, taking you to concerts around the world. I'm Valerie Kaler. In May of 1959, President Eisenhower lifted the first ceremonial shovel of dirt, and crews started breaking ground on what would become the Lincoln Center for the Performing Arts. Lincoln Center opened in 1962, bringing some of America's greatest arts institutions together on a single campus. Philharmonic Hall, later renamed Avery Fisher Hall and then David Geffen Hall, was the first structure to open. Other buildings followed. New York State Theater, used by New York City Ballet and New York City Opera and Music Theater of Lincoln Center. And then a building that housed two theaters and performing arts materials from the New York Public Library. And then the Metropolitan Opera House. The final structure was a complex that contained the Juilliard School and Alice Tully Hall. Notable thing about Alice Tully Hall, purpose-built for chamber music. It opened on September 11, 1969, with a brand new ensemble called the Chamber Music Society of Lincoln Center. Today, that group has a roster of more than 140 musicians from around the world. They form and reform in various groupings for concerts and educational activities at home in New York and tours across the country and internationally. In April of this year, the group brought an all-star lineup to the University of Georgia for a concert featuring several configurations of players, including a couple pieces for two violins, Richard Lynn and Chad Hoops. Here they are playing a duo by Giovanni Battista Viotti at Ramsey Concert Hall in Athens.

Violinists Richard Lynn and Chad Hoops there with a duo by Giovanni Viotti. They played that at a recent concert at the University of Georgia during a road trip with their colleagues from the Chamber Music Society of Lincoln Center. That society, founded in 1969, committed to bringing chamber music of the highest quality to audiences everywhere. Their home, the Lincoln Center in Manhattan, was described by its first director, composer William Schumann, who said, "It offers qualities which illuminate and give meaning to our lives, those special qualities of perfection, nobility, and splendor, which only the arts can give."

0: In a moment, a wordless folk story from Haiti. 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
0: Even though the majority of her music has been lost, 20th century composer and arts promoter Lina Maton-Blanchet made a lasting impact on Haiti's music and cultural scene. Blanchet was born in Port-au-Prince in 1903, trained as a pianist in the Western classical tradition, became a piano teacher. In the late 1930s, she became intrigued by the resurgence of Vodou in her country, and she attended a ceremonial performance. She transcribed some of the ceremonial music and incorporated those songs into her piano lessons to share with others. Blanchet began to travel the country, collecting folk tunes and Creole songs. She used those melodies as the basis for her own works. And she founded choirs that went against societal expectations. They performed Haitian-themed music in Creole. And in 1941, one of her groups even toured the East Coast of the U.S., sharing music and dance inspired by Haitian Vodou. Never one to stay idle, Blanchet founded the National Folklore Troupe in 1947, became the first director of the National Conservatory of Haiti, and she continued teaching and performing until her death in 1994. Only a handful of her own compositions remain, including this short piece for wind quintet. This is A Haitian Tale by Lina Maton-Blanchet.

0: A Haitian Tale, written by 20th century Haitian composer and ethnographer Lina Mouton-Blanchet, one of the very few pieces of hers that still exists today. We heard it played by Imani Wins in Syracuse, New York, that concert presented by the Syracuse Friends of Chamber Music. Lina Mouton-Blanchet was especially interested in folklore and traditional songs. As a composer and choral director, she incorporated music and dance from Haitian Vodou traditions into her performances, too. She founded several folklore troupes and was a mentor for many Haitian performers. Lina Mouton-Blanchet died in 1994. In a moment, a trance state for piano and orchestra. This is Performance Today from APM.
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0: French pianist Alexandre Cantarol says the piece we're about to hear is one of the most difficult concertos to learn, but not in the way, say, Rachmaninoff is difficult. With Rachmaninoff and Chopin and other challenging concertos, Cantarol says you can still identify the structure, spot the tricky areas, etc. But with Prokofiev 3, he says the hands are as if they were in the void. There are repeated patterns, hands moving in parallel and in opposition, crossing hands. And part of learning the piece is figuring out the correct physical position to be in and what fingerings might work. Cantarol says there are thousands of possible solutions.

0: A piece that pianist Alexandre Cantarel says is a mix between almost naive lyricism and pronounced modernism. Sergei Prokofiev's Piano Concerto No. 3. That concert from Victoria Hall in Geneva, Switzerland, featured Kantorov soloing, with Simone Young conducting the orchestra of the Suisse Romande. In a recent interview with Filarmonica La Scala, Kantorov was asked, "When you open a new score, where do you start, with your head or with emotion?" He said for him, quote, "Technique and emotion are inseparable." Basically, he said technique is what enables you to bring to life what you've imagined in your head. As of the performance we just heard, Kantorov had only been performing Prokofiev 3 for 3 months. He says there are many things about the concerto he's still figuring out. Looking forward to hearing how his relationship with this work continues to evolve. Pianist Alexandre Kantorov. I'm Valerie Kaler. This is Performance Today from APM, American Public Media.
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0: From APM, American Public Media, this is Performance Today. I'm Valerie Kaler. Claudius is not a good guy. He murders his own brother, the King of Denmark, steals the throne and the king's wife. The king's son, Hamlet, plots his revenge, but doesn't rush into it. He watches and waits, pretends to be insane to seem less a threat. Shakespeare's play is grim from the get-go, and it gets darker and more murderous with every scene. Dmitri Shostakovich wrote this music for a 1964 film version of Hamlet. Black and white, very stark, very bleak. We've got selections from the Hamlet film score on the way this hour.
3: Live from NPR News, I'm Lakshmi Singh. Congress is divided over how to address dire warnings about the rapid development of artificial intelligence. The debate was thrust to the forefront after leaders of top AI companies urged a slowdown for safety. Here's NPR's Sam Greenglass.
4: Senate Minority Leader Chuck Schumer is calling for an immediate all-senators briefing. Here's House Minority Leader Hakeem Jeffries on ABC.
5: We should take decisive action now so that we can slow down the pace of development in order to protect the American people and ensure that AI is proceeding safely.
4: House Speaker Mike Johnson told CNN that AI companies should take the lead.
6: We need to handle this new technology like we have others in the past and make sure we're doing everything we can responsibly to also not smother American innovation. We have to do both things simultaneously.
4: After this week, the House will recess until after the midterms, making sweeping legislation extremely unlikely anytime soon. Sam Greenglass, NPR News, Washington.
3: Vice President J.D. Vance says there are downsides to anything, but that's certainly not true of AI.
7: I feel a little bit weird about the fact that you have so many frontier AI tech companies kind of coming to the government and begging the government to regulate them. It feels a little bit to me like a bit of a Trojan horse. So I think we just have to be careful about this.
3: Like Washington, Beijing also rejects the tech executives' warnings about AI, of which development is a central part of competition between the world's two biggest economies. A federal judge in Washington, D.C. has blocked a U.S. Postal Service plan for President Trump's attempt to restrict mail-in voting for the midterm elections. Here's NPR's Hanzi Lo Wang.
8: This latest ruling is by U.S. District Judge Carl Nichols, a nominee of President Trump. Nichols found the U.S. Postal Service has no authority to refuse to deliver mail-in ballots to voters in states where election officials do not turn over voter lists to the mailing agency and do not have certain barcodes on their ballot envelopes. We should note USPS is a financial supporter of NPR. The Supreme Court has been reviewing a similar order by a federal judge in Boston, and the High Court may issue its ruling at any time.
3: NPR's Hanzi Lo Wang reporting. A meeting between Iran and Gulf Arab states set for today has been put off indefinitely, according to Oman's foreign minister. We have the latest from NPR's Hadil Al-Shalchi.
9: The Omani foreign minister said in a post online that the meeting between Gulf states and Iran was postponed, quote, in the interests of consensus. The Gulf depends on the Strait of Hormuz for its oil export and imports. Oman and Iran have been trying to reach an agreement to temporarily reopen the key waterway, but nothing has materialized yet. Iran has been responding to U.S. strikes by attacking U.S. bases in Gulf countries, and the Gulf sees itself as collateral damage in this conflict. The U.S., which the Gulf states have relied on for their security, has signaled the war could drag on, pushing Arab states to negotiate with Iran to get off its target list. Hadil Al-Shalchi, NPR News, Istanbul.
3: It's NPR. Abbott Laboratories is expected to pay more than $384 million to settle allegations that it violated federal health and safety requirements in the making of baby formula. The Justice Department cites failures at facilities in Michigan and Arizona. Under the settlement, Abbott does not admit fault or liability. The investigation into baby formula contamination led to supply shortages in 2022. The Biden administration airlifted formula from Europe and invoked federal emergency rules to prioritize U.S. production during the shortage. The 78th Emmy Awards air tonight. NPR's Chloe Veltman has this preview.
10: Popular series like Hacks, Abbott Elementary and The Bear are all nominated for the Top Comedy Award alongside newcomers Widow's Bay and Margot's Got Money Troubles. On the drama side, last year's winner The Pitt is facing off against Pluribus, Slow Horses, The Diplomat and more. The Television Academy already gave out some honours earlier this month. Rob Reiner was posthumously awarded his third Emmy for a guest appearance on The Bear.
11: I have consulted for everything from Fortune 500 companies to strip mall laundromats.
10: Hargitay, the event's host, won two awards for her documentary My Mom Jane about her late mother, Hollywood's 1950s star Jane Mansfield. Chloe Veltman, NPR News.
3: And again, the event will be hosted by Law and Order SVU star Mariska Hargitay. U.S. stocks trading lower with the Dow down 70 points. 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
0: From APM, American Public Media, this is Performance Today. I'm Valerie Kaler. Glad to have you here for today's musical adventures and discoveries. What does it feel like to enter a completely unknown environment?

Is there a thrill in being surrounded by the strange, the unfamiliar? A rush of uncertainty and possibility tingling through your body? Maybe an impulse arises to acclimate to the new surroundings. While it's often possible to fuse and harmonize, there's still a chance of discord and disconnect, that you and the new environment will not be a perfect fit. Sometimes the goal becomes not to assimilate, but rather to accept and acknowledge the parts that cannot easily fit together, that can't be reconciled. Eleanor Alberga wrote this next piece with those ideas in mind. Arriving in a strange environment, attempting to fuse unrelated concepts, and ultimately accepting the irreconcilable. It's called The Wild Blue Yonder. Violinist Miranda Cuxon and pianist Blair McMillan in concert at the Isabella Stewart Gardner Museum in Boston.

0: The Wild Blue Yonder, written in 1995 by Eleanor Alberga. We heard it from a recent concert at the Isabella Stewart Gardner Museum in Boston, Massachusetts. Miranda Cuxon played violin, Blair McMillan at the piano. Eleanor Alberga found her way to composition through the world of dance. She was the pianist for a dance company and started to improvise with the dancers. This led to her writing her own pieces, and she began to believe she could be a composer. Alberga says at first she was concerned about whether her work sounded modern enough. But now, she says, quote, "I've decided to hell with everybody. I will write what I want to write. And if people are interested, good. If they're not, well, I don't care." This right-from-the-heart approach is working for Alberga. She's in high demand for original commissions all around the world. In a moment, Shostakovich repeats himself with Shakespeare, first as farce, then as tragedy. This is Performance Today from APM.
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0: Dmitri Shostakovich turned his attention to Hamlet not once, but twice. In 1932, provocative director Nikolai Akimov was hoping for a scandal in Moscow with his modern take on Shakespeare's tragedy, turning it into a satire. It careened between pompous and slapstick, and the incidental music written for the production by 26-year-old Shostakovich did the same. When Shostakovich revisited Hamlet 3 decades later for a 1964 film score, the music wasn't darkly comical anymore. It was straight up dark. It tells the story of the Danish king, his wife Gertrude, his treacherous brother Claudius, with Prince Hamlet navigating betrayal, a desire for vengeance, love, and madness, which may or may not be an act. Here are a few selections from the score that Shostakovich wrote for that Hamlet movie. Elim Chan conducting the Basel Symphony Orchestra in Basel, Switzerland.

You know, the final duel in Shakespeare's Hamlet was never meant to be a fair fight between Hamlet and Laertes. A poisoned sword and a goblet of poisoned wine do their job, and then some. By the end of the duel, not only are Hamlet and Laertes dead, but so are Claudius and Gertrude. They don't call it a tragedy for nothing. We just heard selections from a film score written by Dmitri Shostakovich in 1964 for a movie version of Hamlet. Elim Chan led the Basel Symphony Orchestra in Basel, Switzerland.

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0: When I listen to some of the more iconic pieces of classical music, sometimes it feels like they've always been there. It's kind of hard to wrap my head around the fact that there was a time when this music did not exist, that an actual human being sat down, had to think it up, and write it down. And I can't help but wonder if, in those moments when composers have created pieces that become immortal in our culture, if they knew at the time that they had done something special. In the case of the music we're about to hear, it seems that 26-year-old American composer Samuel Barber did know. He wrote the piece that became known as the Adagio for Strings, as a movement in a larger work, a string quartet. In a letter to a friend, he said, "I've just finished the slow movement of my quartet today. It's a knockout." That middle movement, the Adagio, from the string quartet by Samuel Barber, is now played far more often as a standalone piece. Kind of eclipses the other two movements. But let's hear it in context within the whole quartet. Here's the Viano String Quartet at Music at Menlo, playing the string quartet by Samuel Barber.

0: American composer Samuel Barber was only 26 years old when he wrote his string quartet. We just heard it played by the Viano String Quartet during the annual Music at Menlo Festival in Menlo Park, California. The middle movement of Barber's quartet, often played as its own standalone piece, expanded beyond the four players of a quartet to an entire string orchestra, the Adagio for Strings. It's become a global expression of loss and mourning. Samuel Barber died in 1981, so he was around for 45 years after he wrote that piece as a young man and lived to see it become...
1: I'm Peter Van de Graaff here, selecting the music for you and enjoying it along with you. We will listen to a couple of elegies right now, but the coming music will be dominated by a couple of serenades, one by Mauro Giuliani and one for winds by Antonín Dvořák. The first elegy we hear is by Berlioz. Not only the music, by the way, but also the words. And it begins, "When he who adores thee has left but the name of his fault and his sorrows behind, oh, say, wilt thou weep when they darken the fame of a life that for thee was resigned?" This is Thomas Hampson, baritone, with Jeffrey Parsons at the piano. And the title of the song is Elegy.

baritone Thomas Hampson with pianist Jeffrey Parsons, and the first of a couple of French elegies we'll be hearing. The title of that song is Élégie. It was by Hector Berlioz, not only the music, but he also wrote the text to the song, although he based it on Thomas More. Elegy by Gabriel Fauré, Wind Serenade of Dvorak later on. But here is Paul Tortelier, cellist and also conductor with the English Chamber Orchestra in Fauré's Elegie.

Paul Tortelier led the English Chamber Orchestra and soloed with them as well in that music by Gabriel Fauré. We heard his Elegie. This is a bit of French music from 17th century. Michel Lambert, one of his Leçons de Ténèbres. And this is from the second lesson. Nathalie Stutzmann is the alto.

Natalie Stutzman singing from A Lesson by Michel Lambert. Serenades. Now, we're going to begin, before we hear Dvorak's Wind Serenade, with a serenade for violin, cello, and guitar. And the man who wrote this was himself a great guitarist, Mauro Giuliani. This Serenata, Opus 19, is played by Richard Savino, guitar, Monica Huggett, violin, William Skeen, cello.

We've heard some music by a man who was one of the greatest guitarists of his day. His name, Mauro Giuliani, and his day was about Beethoven's time. He was born about 11 years after Beethoven. And that serenade, was scored for violin, cello, and guitar. We heard Richard Savino performing on a guitar, which was built during Giuliani's lifetime, and also two other period instrument players, Monica Huggett, violin, William Skeen, cello. From one serenade to another now. Antonin Dvořák composed two serenades. The first one was for strings, and this one is for winds, although there is a double bass. The Vienna Philharmonic, members thereof, led by Myung-Whun Chung.

One of the two serenades by Antonín Dvořák, first for strings, this one was for winds, in D minor, his opus 44. And we heard members of the Vienna Philharmonic recorded in 2001. Myung-hun Chung was the conductor. Here is Robert Casadesus playing The Savages by Jean-Philippe Rameau.

0: Robert Casadesus playing Les Sauvages by Jean-Philippe Rameau.
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0: Russian conductor Yevgeny Svetlanov composed this piece. It's called Daybreak in the Field.

A miniature symphonic poem composed by a man who is better known as a conductor, Yevgeny Svetlanov, and he actually did conduct there with the USSR Symphony Orchestra, 1949 piece called Daybreak in the Field. We are going to hear a performance conducted by Yevgeny Svetlanov. We're going to hear a set of variations by him, and we have him now as pianist and arranger. Yevgeny Svetlanov arranging the vocalese by Sergei Rachmaninoff and playing it.

The famous Vocalise by Sergei Rachmaninoff, which he wrote for wordless voice and piano. Yevgeny Svetlanov made the transcription for piano and played that as well. Svetlanov, better known as a conductor in his career. And we have him next conducting. USSR Symphony, recorded in 1990 now. The introduction to a completely forgotten opera by Anton Arensky called Raphael, or Scenes from the Renaissance.

the trademark brilliant trumpet sound, the USSR Symphony was led by Yevgeny Sviatlanov. Introduction to a completely forgotten opera by Anton Arensky called Raphael, Renaissance Scenes. We've been hearing performances by Yevgeny Sviatlanov, and here's one more. But this time he acts as composer as well. His Russian Variations for Harp and Orchestra, played by Nadezhda Tolstoya and the USSR Symphony.

Yevgeny Svetlanov conducting his own music, the Russian Variations from 1975 with the USSR Symphony, and soloist Nadezhda Tolstaya. Mozart ahead in just a moment. We've had a lot of performances with Yevgeny Svetlanov as composer, arranger, pianist, conductor. One more tiny piece with him conducting. Again, the USSR Symphony. This is the last of the eight Russian folk songs arranged by Anatoly Yadov. It's called the Round Dance.

The Round Dance, the last of the 8 Russian folk songs arranged by Anatoly Yadov, Yevgeny Svetlanov, and the USSR Symphony. Here is now the Orion Trio performing music by Mozart, Trio Kirchhoff 498 in E-flat.

That's music by Mozart, a trio in E-flat major, K498, played by Anthony Morf, Claudio Veres, and Ilse von Alpenheim was the pianist. Klaas Bolt performing on the magnificent Müller organ at the Sint-Bavo-Kerk in Haarlem, Netherlands, plays this chorale prelude by Johann Gottfried Walther.

0: Chorale Prelude an Herzlich tut mich verlangen by Johann Gottfried Walther, performed by Klaas Bolt.
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0: Here is some decidedly lighter music. It's called In a Persian Market by Albert Ketelbi.

Ambrosian Singers and Philharmonia Orchestra, John Lansbury conducting In a Persian Market by Albert Ketelby. I'm Peter Van de Graaff. Thanks for being with me. We have some concerti grossi to listen to, a couple of them. Concertos which had multiple solo instruments, sometimes playing by themselves, sometimes with the bulk of the orchestra, primarily a Baroque form. And indeed, our first one is from the Baroque era. It's by British composer William Boyce, his E minor Concerto Grosso, played by Cantilena, conducted by Adrian Shepherd.

The group called Catalina, directed by Adrian Shepherd, played that music by William Boyce of 18th century England, his Concerto Grosso in E minor. And hopefully you were able to hear how the violinist sometimes played, well, I think the cello too, sometimes had solo roles and sometimes played with the body of the orchestra. That's a Concerto Grosso form. Mostly in the Baroque, but in the 20th century, there were some composers, prominent composers, who wrote Concerti Grossi. Here's one of them. His name is William Alwyn, British composer, born in 1905. He wrote three Concerti Grossi, and this is the first of them from 1943. The City of London Sinfonia is led by Richard Hickox.

music commissioned by the BBC in 1943 and performed there by the City of London Sinfonia, conducted by Richard Hickox, the Concerto Grosso No. 1 by William Alwyn. William Alwyn's wife was a composer, Doreen Carwithin, and we're going to hear something by her now, her overture ODTAA, which stands for, and I'll edit this for radio, One Darn Thing After Another. London Symphony and Richard Hickox.

That music just written 2 years after the Concerto Grosso we heard before that by this composer's husband, William Alwyn. But the woman who wrote the music we just heard was Doreen Carwithin, and that was her overture ODTAA, One Darn Thing After Another. Richard Hickox led London Symphony. I will have a Beethoven piano sonata for you presently. Right now, we have the Singphoniker vocal ensemble with Friedrich Zilcher's Wither with Joy.

Wohin mit der Freude by Friedrich Silcher, sung by Die Singphoniker. Daniel Barenboim recorded all of the Beethoven piano sonatas for EMI Angel in the late 1980s. We're going to hear one of them now, the piano sonata number 9 in E major, the opus 14, number 1.

Daniel Barenboim was the pianist. That's taken from his recordings of all of Beethoven's piano sonatas on a 10-CD set on the EMI Angel label. We heard the sonata number 9 in E major, the opus 14, number 1 by Beethoven. Robert King and the King's Consort perform next this march by Handel.

0: Robert King and the King's Consorts performing that march by George Frederick Handel from 1727.
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0: I have a couple of Strauss polkas for you, at least from the Strauss family. First by Johann Strauss Jr., the Trittschatsch or Chit Chat Polka. And then, interestingly, a piece written by Johann Strauss Jr. and his brother, Josef Strauss. This is the Pizzicato Polka we'll be hearing second. And the Academy of St. Martin in the Fields is directed by Sir Neville Mariner.

Johann Strauss Jr. wrote both those pieces. The second one he wrote in part. Let me explain. The first piece we heard was the Tritch Trotch or Chit Chat Polka, describing some people just making small chit chat. And the second was called the Pizzicato Polka. It's not only by Johann Strauss Jr., but also by his brother, Joseph Strauss. Sir Neville Mariner, Academy of St. Martin in the Fields. Glad to bring you a Mozart piano concerto. We have music inspired by the writings of Charles Dickens later on. Here's one of the piano concertos Mozart wrote to make a good impression on the public when he arrived in Vienna. It's the piano concerto number 15 in B-flat major, and Leonard Bernstein is the pianist, also the conductor leading the Vienna Philharmonic.

the New York Cornet and Sackbut Ensemble, anonymous music from 16th century Venice. A couple of pieces next, inspired by the writings of Charles Dickens. There's not a lot of classical music inspired by Charles Dickens' writing, really. This is the overture to an opera called The Cricket on the Hearth, which is actually a Christmas story, and it's by Sir Alexander Mackenzie, a Scottish composer. It premiered in 1901. And listen to the beginning of the overture, because the first line of the story, as Dickens wrote it, is "The kettle began it." And there's an evocation in the orchestra of a kettle coming to a boil. Martin Brabbins and the BBC Scottish Symphony.

Martin Brabbins led the BBC Scottish Symphony Orchestra in music by Scottish composer Sir Alexander Mackenzie. That's the overture to the opera The Cricket on the Hearth, after the Christmas story by Charles Dickens. More music inspired by Dickens. This was written for a 1947 film, which was produced by the Ealing Studios that did those wonderful Alec Guinness comedies. And Lord Berners composed the music for it. It's a movie based on Nicholas Nickleby. It's widely distributed. Perhaps you've seen it. And we have the Royal Liverpool Philharmonic here, led by Barry Wordsworth.

Music composed for a film from 1947 based on Charles Dickens' Nicholas Nickleby. It came out in the Ealing Studios in England. Lord Berners wrote that film music, and the Royal Liverpool Philharmonic performed. And I should mention the conductor as well, Barry Wordsworth, who also happens to be the conductor of our next recording. And this is the Royal Philharmonic. We just heard the Royal Liverpool Philharmonic, but this is just the Royal Philharmonic and a bit of Purcell.

0: Little Allegro by Henry Purcell, arranged by Albert Coates and conducted by Barry Wordsworth, who led the strings of the Royal Philharmonic.
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0: My name is Peter Van de Graaff, your host here, and I'm going to share with you a couple of trumpet concertos from the Baroque, first from the Italian Baroque and then a German concerto. Let's begin with Giuseppe Torelli's Concerto in D. We hear John Wallace, trumpet, Philharmonia Orchestra conducted by Simon Wright.